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0: 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It turns out that there's a lot of people out there that feel underpaid. 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No, it's about honesty. More than 8 in 10 workers say pay transparency matters to them, yet only a third say their company actually practices it. And that gap is a problem. A lot of employees say if their company isn't open about pay, they'll either push for change or walk away.
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6: 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For today, we'll see mostly cloudy skies with a high of 70. Tonight, chance of showers with a low of 55. Showers, possibly a thunderstorm on Friday with a high of 70. 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
0: A lot of Gen Zers are thinking about getting off the grid. I'll tell you more in less than 7 minutes. 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

0: Teddy swims and lose control. I'm John Laurenti. And, you know, food delivery is definitely convenient. But when I order out, I like to go get the food myself. Why? 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A DoorDash driver is going viral after being caught on camera dropping a smoothie on the ground, then scooping it back up with his bare hands and putting it back in the cup and delivering it anyway. Gross. Needless to say, the video sparked a ton of backlash online, with people calling it gross and raising bigger concerns about food safety and trust when it comes to those delivery apps. That's why I go pick up my own stuff, people. You should too.
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4: 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For today, we'll see mostly cloudy skies with a high of 70. Tonight, chance of showers with a low of 55. Showers, possibly a thunderstorm on Friday with a high of 70. 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

0: Wham with Careless Whisper. Have you ever noticed that you get more done at a coffee shop than you do at home? Isn't that crazy? And there's actually science behind it. Experts say it's not just about the caffeine, it's the environment. Coffee shops actually give you a mix of just enough noise and activity to keep your brain engaged without overwhelming you, which is vitally important. Now, that background buzz can actually boost focus and even creativity. There's also even a mindset shift. That's when you leave home and go somewhere new, your brain treats it like a reset and gets into work mode faster. This is a good thing to be hanging out in the coffee shops. Plus, being around other people working creates a subtle pressure to stay on task.
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3: I'm Todd Stapleton. 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For today, we'll see mostly cloudy skies with a high of 70. Tonight, chance of showers with a low of 55. Showers, possibly a thunderstorm on Friday with a high of 70. 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I-70 Media and Heck Chevrolet would like to remind everyone to shop local throughout 2026. 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It keeps money circulating locally, creating more jobs and opportunity. It's also about resilience. Local economies with diverse small businesses are more stable and resilient during economic downturns. 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

0: 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I'm John Laurenti. 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You heard correctly. It's pretty much Spam, but in the shape of a hot dog. Come on now. 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Well, guess what, kids? Time to stock up on the Spam dogs.
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5: 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Brownstown Memorial Day service will be on Monday, Memorial Day at 10 a.m. at the Brownstown Veterans Memorial Wall. 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

0: Olivia Dean and Man I Need. That does it for me. I'm John Laurenti, just about to head out the door. As always, I'll leave you with this. We all say we want to eat healthier, right? But we really don't. The average person sets a goal to eat healthier 4 times each month and follows through with none of them. Have a good one.
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1: 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All are welcome to come out and honor those who have made the ultimate sacrifice. 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

0: bike? My water broke.
1: Wait, really? I'll get the bag.
0: Mike, hurry!
1: Should I grab baby's first letters or counting is fun?
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0: Contractions!
1: Good point. The language might be a little too old-fashioned. Black Beauty, then. You love horses.
0: Now is not the time!
1: It's the best time. Research says read aloud from birth and well...
0: Get me to the hospital right now!
1: Never heard of that one. Is it new?
0: Oh, Mike!
1: Is it?
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12: I'm Rita Frazier.
11: Okay, I've been meaning to talk to you about this.
12: All right, I'm kind of nervous when you said
11: no, this like is in bad. And I saw it actually, Durbin Affairs, walked past there recently and noticed that they had butter rum lifesavers.
12: Okay.
11: Like we have, I think ours are spearmint.
12: M&M's.
11: I'm not a spearmint guy. But butter rum. Okay. go to any store now, you go to convenience store, go to grocery store, and flavors are so much more prevalent than they used to be. 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
12: Right.
11: Flavor, flavor, flavor everywhere. 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Why has that only stayed within the confines of lightsabers? You've never thought about this before in your life.
12: No, I haven't, but I will now. I think it's a valid question.
11: Isn't that something that, because a butter flavor, a butter rum lifesaver is so good.
12: Yeah. Does it remind you of a butterscotch?
11: Yeah. Yeah. Yeah.
12: And butterscotch, butter rum?
11: Butterscotch gets out there. Yeah.
12: Yeah. Interesting. I think you're giving people ideas, too. We're going to be making cupcakes with this, and I mean...
11: Oh, that would be good.
12: Yeah,
11: and
12: butter
11: bacon
12: rum.
11: Products?
12: Yeah.
11: That would be a nice little touch.
12: Butter rum.
11: Stay with us. This is RFD, Illinois.

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2: Back on RFD Illinois, I'm Rita Frazier. Senate Majority Leader John Thune said he and colleagues are actively working to pass House-approved year-round E15 and a farm bill, both otherwise facing a 60-vote threshold in the Senate. RFD Washington correspondent Matt Kay reports.
3: Reminded the House GOP had separated year-round E15 from the farm bill to secure House passage, but created new hurdles in the Senate, we asked Senate GOP leader Thune.
4: Farmers have been suffering now for 3 years or more a crisis in agriculture. What is the best path forward legislatively to get both the farm bill and E15 year-round through the Congress?
3: Thune says he's working on a strategy given the 60-vote Senate threshold needed to clear the now freestanding bills.
5: We're having a robust discussion about it. I'm hopeful and confident that in the end we'll be able to succeed and pick up what the House did, figure out how to pair it with the farm bill that they sent over here, and try and get a result for the American people and more specifically for the farmers all across this country.
3: Many, Thune pointed out, who won't be able to stay in business given the continuing farm crisis.
5: So we want to do what we can to create additional demand for American agricultural products. And some of that obviously is trade-related. I'm pleased to hear some of the news that came out of the President's visit to China last week. But E15 is also a way of creating additional demand for agricultural commodities in this country and creating additional supply when it comes to fuels.
3: Helping to reduce prices while acknowledging senators like Wyoming's John Barrasso also, standing beside Thune, have refineries in their states, also a factor, he admitted, in the E15 conversation. For the RFD Radio Network, Matt Kay, Washington.
2: Thanks, Matt. In the next episode of Taking Stock with Illinois Farm Bureau, we're going to focus on cats on the farm, barn cats. We'll talk to Ron and Julie Lauffer of Joe Davis County. They're dairy farmers, so you would imagine that they know a few things about barn cats, but we also talked about how things are going on the dairy today here in the spring of 2026. Ron told us more about prices of where you live in beautiful Joe Davis County.
6: So, yeah, we're up here in Joe Davis County, about 2 miles just straight west of Kent, Illinois. Grew up on the dairy farm here. This is where I was raised. Since then, we've raised 4 kids on the farm, and one of them has returned back to the farm, and we are currently milking about 180 cows with three robotics in a new dairy setup that we put up in 2014.
2: And that is very important to your life and to your daily management plans. And since the last time that I was on the farm, the robotic milkers have joined you. So how has that changed your life?
6: It hasn't made our lives any easier, but it's made us more versatile. We can have a lot of more flexibility in our days. But we keep it just as busy as we have before. But cow comfort has improved dramatically. Production on the farm per cow has improved dramatically. And it, like I said, it gives us flexibility that we can do other things. We're not tied to 2 times a day milking.
2: This year, we know profitability is always a struggle for agriculture with the cycles that, that ag lives in. But how are you guys doing in 2026 with milk prices?
6: Milk prices have not been very, very kind to us. The saving grace for us, and I hate to say it, is that we're breeding about half our cows to black calves, and we are selling them at a tremendous margin for black calves. And truthfully, that is what's keeping the dairy afloat.
7: And I, you know, I agree with Ronnie. We never thought, we've been doing it, we'll be married 45 years, and we never thought that beef calves, half beef calves, would someday be getting the money they're getting, and that would be what's keeping us going.
2: Ron and Julie Lauffer, by the way, the number they're getting for two-day-old calves at the local barn, $2,000. We'll have more with Ron and Julie on the next episode of Taking Stock with the Illinois Farm Bureau. It drops on Tuesday. This is RFD Illinois.
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0: 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I'm DeLoss Yonking. The first check of the market saw we were down around 10 cents for both corn and soybeans, so then made a quick look at crude oil contracts, which at the time were down around $6 and $7 during the session. So went to see what that was all about. Saw a report that the president said the U.S. is in the final stages of talks with Iran. President later saying, quote, "We'll see what happens," unquote. But it did take corn down from around a $5 level. Soybeans had made it back to $12 earlier this week, but they have drifted from that plateau as well. Now, especially for corn, had a few days. Last week, even, we had a couple of days. A week ago, Tuesday, December corn settled at $5.02. The next day, $5.03. But this week, on RFD Profit Watch, different analysts suggesting that the way the situation reads right now, that price may be a little high. Kurt Struber alluded to that Monday on RFD Profit Watch. We aired that Tuesday. Jacob Kleinberg, Roach Ag, also this week.
9: I know that's probably not what our listeners want to hear, but if you close your eyes and just imagine for a second that we raise a similar crop to the crops that we've been raising for the last few years, then it's hard to see $5 corn sticking.

0: But again, I think you want to play for what the most likely outcome is, and I think there's not a lot of reasons to believe that we won't be able to produce an adequate crop, corn crop, I should say, to meet, you know, to meet demand and to meet all the needs and have a surplus.
1: Jacob Kleinberg at Roach Ag. Similar sentiment yesterday from Naomi Bloom, Total Farm Marketing by Stuart Peterson.
2: So we've got fast planting phase. The weather right now is deemed good enough. There's no weather threat on the horizon of getting the plants, the crops planted. Of the portions that need to be replanted, they'll be able to get that done. So now for the grain markets, they have to sit and wait until we get closer to summer and watching summer weather in July and August. Now, I mean, I think the reality is for corn prices to have a legitimate reason to go through 5, or for the November beans to have a legitimate reason to go through 12, you're having two things needing to be happening. So it's got to be either like China actually comes in and buys a big amount of grain ASAP, or it's going to have to be a flare-up in the Middle East, which, of course, no one wants. But those are the two things that we're looking at. Otherwise, we're in that seasonal window where between Mother's Day and Father's Day, most years we find our summer high. So, hey, friends, we're here. This is it. We're in the window. And so the thing that I'm noticing the most on December corn futures, if you look at a continuous weekly chart of only the December corn futures contract, we have two bearish reversals on the weekly charts back-to-back. So 2 weeks ago, it posted a bearish hook reversal lower. Last week, December futures posted a big bearish key reversal lower on the weekly chart. Both times, both weeks, the markets were trying to get above $5, just didn't have a reason to stay above it. So technically speaking, we have a topping signal. Seasonally, we're in the window, and we don't really have a weather issue right now. So I'm encouraging my clients to continue to focus on cash sales and to start getting some unpriced bushels protected with some sort of a put option strategy.
1: Naomi Bloom, Total Farm Marketing by Stuart Peterson yesterday. She said, at least at this point, we don't have weather scares. And you look at the upcoming warm weather from May 26th through the 1st of June. You look at the forecast for this weekend, and it'll be back in the 80s again. Conditions, they say, are ideal for both growth and development. Positive impact on crop development, which could have a negative development then on the prices. We'll certainly be following as we continue here. It was just Monday when prices rebounded. We said it looked like funds are back in long positions and ready to defend them. Well, will they still be defending them as we make our way through spring, especially, Naomi said, we're in that period between Mother's Day and Father's Day. NVIDIA had a quarterly earnings report after the bell yesterday, and it was even better than expectations. Earnings per share of $1.87, revenue of $81.6 billion. Better than expected. Actually, the revenue was $2.5 billion better than expected. Data center business brought in most of the revenue, $75.2 billion, better than expectations. Shorter one last year, $39.1 billion, so almost doubled it. Certainly not the only ones in the tech business that business is booming. Amazon announced that its chip segment now has an annual revenue run rate of more than $20 billion and is growing at triple-digit percentages year over year. And we just saw that Google announced it's making the first change to its search box in 25 years with additional benefits. For the quarter, Google search and other advertising revenue was $60.4 billion. That's up 19% year over year. Their total revenue is close to $110 billion. One other quarterly financial announcement, by the way, was Target, which also beat expectations. Net sales up 6.7% year over year. Gross profit margin 29%. Diluted earnings per share was up 32% year over year. Comparable sales up more than 5.5% compared to a year ago. Last year's figure was actually negative. They also had some warnings in there. What might happen to retail businesses like those if gas prices remain elevated? It's RFD, Illinois.
3: With the RFD Ag Market Summary for this Thursday morning, I'm Jim Taylor. Corn, beans, and Chicago wheat
4: all finishing Wednesday lower. July corn closing 465 and three quarters, down 9.5. September corn down 9, 472.5. December corn 489 and a quarter, down 8.5. July beans closing 1199 and three quarters, down 9.75. August beans 1199 and a quarter, down 10.5. November beans down 9.5, 1193.5. July wheat closing 660.5, down 6.75. September wheat 673.5, down 6.75. December wheat down 6.5, 692.25. July bean meal 330.90, down $1.40. And July bean oil on Wednesday 74.66, down 78 cents. Current electronic overnight trading: July corn down 4.5, September corn down 4.5, December corn 484 and three quarters, down 4.5. July beans in the overnight down 6. August beans down 6.5. November beans 1186 and a quarter, down 7.25. July wheat in the overnight down 11. September wheat down 10.25. December wheat 682, down 10.25. Outside markets: July Brent crude oil 104.78, down 24 cents. The June gold contract 45.38.60, up 3.30 this morning. Livestock trade from Wednesday: May feeders 370.72, up $1.15. August feeders up 212, 365.77. June live cattle 253.27, down $1.27. August live cattle down $1.95, 245.30. June lean hogs 97.27, down 65 cents. July lean hogs down 17 cents, 101.97. Cash livestock: Greenville livestock auction steers 270 the top this week. Illinois direct barrels and gilts steady on Wednesday, 47 to 57. 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
5: This is early morning weather report for Thursday from meteorologist Paul Otto for listeners on the RFD Radio Network. Summer just does not seem to be in a hurry to take over just yet, as Canadian high pressure is once again in control. It's perched over Toronto, Canada, and is guarding our region from systems that are currently starting to build from the Northern Rockies to Texas. And it will continue to get the job done until at least tomorrow morning, as rain then does return to southern parts of the state first, followed by southeast and eastern parts of the state as rain does advance from the south-southwest during the day on Friday. And then over the weekend, more is on the way. The system from the Rockies will come through from the west-southwest and likely bring us rain as of Sunday morning as well. And then by the afternoon, it should be to our east over the Indy 500, and they'll be sending scattered showers and thunderstorms their way for the afternoon to make a smooth race nearly impossible for them. Memorial Day Monday, that's just the best opportunity for everyone to plan an all-day celebration together with friends and family in honor of our fallen soldiers. By Tuesday, the Gulf of Mexico will reopen for business and send us our next wave of precipitation during the afternoon on Tuesday afternoon. And due to frequent bouts with clouds and periods of showers and thunderstorms from Friday through Sunday, and then again on Tuesday, temperatures will finish near normal or even a few degrees below normal, while precipitation will easily be above normal for southern parts of the state, normal for central and northern portions of the state. Mid-range forecast period for the 26th through the 30th, with participation from the Gulf of Mexico. Look for isolated AM storms that turn into scattered afternoon storms, and that's going to be for each and every day of this mid-range five-day period to bring above-normal precipitation and continued near-normal temperatures, as temperatures don't look like they're going to get out of hand until at least the second week of June. This has been Freeze Notice. 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
7: Lyric challenge. Money talks, but it don't sing and dance, and it don't walk. 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
1: Hey, I know that song.
7: Honey sweet, but it ain't nothing next to Baby Street. And if you'd pardon me, I'd like to say we do okay. Forever in Blue Jeans, Neil Diamond, 1978.
1: Oh.
7: 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Hello,
1: good,
7: guys.
1: Good dudes. All right, thanks for joining us. I'm Delos Yonke.
7: I'm Rita Frazier. Have a great one.

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me. Sam Smith and Stay With Me, and it's Liz and Chris on your Thursday or pre-Friday. We have the Thursday birthday list coming up in about 10 minutes. Now it's Panic at the Disco and High Hopes.

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1: Time to get on the telly to call up Deal and Daily Delmar Mills at Hex Chevrolet Vandalia. And away we go. 1-618-283-0381. 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

0: Bills will be with us right precisely exactly now.
1: Good morning, Heck Chevrolet Vandalia.
0: Good morning, Delmar Mills at Heck Chevrolet Vandalia. How are you this nice, fine, brisky morning?
1: I'm great. How are you, bud?
0: I'm doing wonderful. It's we're getting some bonus sunshine this morning.
1: Well, we need it. Yeah, even yesterday was a little chilly at times, but it's a beautiful morning. But the sunshine sure makes a difference. It makes everybody feel a little bit better, I feel. Makes me feel better.
0: Well, Delmar, I've got a question for you. Delmar, I have a thing. Delmar, a question, statement.
1: We're all over the place.
0: Delmar, did you know that the Statue of Liberty wears a size 879 shoe?
1: Wow. No, I had no clue.
0: It's no wonder that Lady Liberty in New York is a massive monument. The statue alone is 151 feet, 1 inch tall. However, if she needed a new pair of sandals, it would take size 879 shoes to cover her ginormous feet.
1: Wow.
0: But I think she's barefooted, isn't she?
1: I don't know. I've never been.
0: Oh, maybe she's. I think she's wearing sandals. That's what they said, sandals. So,
1: I believe you in sandals. She has quite the foothold, doesn't she?
0: Yeah. If you had a boat the size of a size 879 shoe, you would be able to get across the harbor.
1: Yeah. No kidding. My goodness. Yeah. I had no idea. That's crazy.
0: I don't know who figures these things out, but it's fascinating.
1: It is fascinating. I do need to get there, though. There's a lot of things I would like to check out. You know, it's never top on my list, and maybe it should be, you know, just to go see. I'd like to go see a lot of different things, like the 9/11. I'd like to go see the 9/11 Museum and stuff like that and see the grounds of that. Ground Zero, I'd love to see that. And there's just some things that we probably should go see.
0: The Empire State Building, I wanted to see that since I was a little kid.
1: Yeah, that'd be cool, man. That'd be really cool. Maybe you could do like one of those like contests where you run to the top of it while you're there.
0: Don't think so.
1: Well, you can think about it. You know, you got time to train. It's not like you're doing it tomorrow or anything. But so, speaking of that, you know what? Today is my daughter's birthday, so happy birthday, Caitlin! And I hope she has a great day at work. You know, we're all, you know, you grow up, you get older, and then it becomes what you do, you know. And so hopefully she has a great birthday today.
0: Happy birthday, Caitlin.
1: Yeah. And thank you very much. She's going to appreciate that. What a beautiful day. We've already touched base on that. But we did get in yesterday a 2018 Chevrolet Tahoe. It is the premier package. It is out on the lot. We actually got in the day before. Man, we've run it through the shop. It's been serviced. It has been detailed. If someone is looking for a Chevrolet Tahoe type vehicle with the V8 engine to be able to pull some stuff, maybe a boat, camper this weekend. It's going to be a busy time at the Vandalia Lake area with the holiday weekend. This would be one of those vehicles that can do that. And then you could also just lay the seats down. If you don't have a camper, you can lay the seats down and make a nice little pallet back there and just kind of, you know, sleep back there for the weekend if you wanted to. But you have to rent a spot out there. You can't just pull out there and just park anywhere. You need to rent you a spot, which is very affordable from the Lake Marina area, and do a little camping. Sounds like fun. So check that thing out, the Chevrolet Tahoe, leather, loaded. I mean, it's got everything, sunroof, all the good stuff to be in that premier package. We've also got a 2024 Chevrolet Trax that we just got in. This is a super nice Chevrolet Trax. This is one of those gas getters. So if you like that midsize SUV that sets a little bit higher off the ground, makes it a little bit easier to get in and out of, this would be one of those you'd want to stop down and take a look at. Being a 2024, it's going to be quite a bit off of the MSRP price. So it's going to be one of those we sold new, and then the customer took excellent care of it. We've done all the service work on it, so that's awesome. 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Our phone number is
0: 618-283-0381, Delmar.
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0: It's the Bangles and Manic Monday on this Thursday. Mm-hmm. It's Liz and Chris. It is time for the Thursday Dirt. Here's Liz.
1: Well, a UK radio station accidentally announced that King Charles was dead.
0: Oh.
1: Yeah, they said they would even play continuous suitable music until further notice and then fell silent for 15 minutes. You know someone's losing their head for that.
0: Oh, yeah.
1: And Bruno Mars recently surprised the graduating class of Columbus's Hilliard Darby High School with an ice cream truck.
0: Wow.
1: Yeah, well, it seems the school was supposed to hold their graduation last night mm-hmm. at the Schottenstein Center, mm-hmm. but they had to reschedule because of Bruno's concert.
0: Oh.
1: And Jessica Simpson is defending her children flying in economy while she flew to Hawaii in first class.
0: Yeah.
1: This is even worse, though. Jessica says that her mother treated the family to the trip, so according to her ex-husband, Nick Lachey, Jessica was sitting in first class with her mother and her ex-husband in first class, so the kids were on their own.
0: Wow.
1: Right? And that's your dirt.
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6: 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For today, we'll see mostly cloudy skies with a high of 67. Winds out of the northeast will gust 20 miles per hour today. Tonight, cloudy skies, a low 55. Showers likely, possibly a thunderstorm in the afternoon on Friday with a high of 69. 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
8: This is severe weather season. Severe thunderstorms and tornadoes can develop rapidly. At WKRV and WPME, we'll keep you informed when severe weather is a possibility. 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We'll bring you the latest forecasts from the National Weather Service and current radar reports. 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

0: It's Olivia Dean and So Easy, and it's Liz and Chris. Well, this one is for the married people listening with families. If you want a happy family, get into a routine and stick to it. Studies show that people in families with consistent routines are less stressed and more likely to be satisfied with their daily family life. So here are some examples. Having a set dinner time, a list of chores, a schedule of activities, it gives everybody in the family something in their lives they can depend on. Now, for the ladies, he may drive you nuts, but your husband is your secret to a long life.
1: Huh.
0: You hear that, Deb? Yeah.
1: Wow.
0: I'm your fountain of youth.
1: Oh, yeah. Goodness.
0: Married women are less likely to smoke, drink heavily, or be physically inactive than those who are single, divorced, or living with someone. Wow. Huh. She should buy me a present or something, don't you think? Wow.
1: Wait.
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From Vandalia, this is WPMB.

0: It is all good. That is Miley Cyrus and Flowers. That is a Grammy Award winning song. Do you remember when it first came out? People were talking about that one. And then she went on to win the Grammy Award and she got to perform at the Grammys. She had that 70s style going on with the fun dress. It was really a great performance. That's what I love about the Grammys. Our favorite artists deliver those performances that we never forget. Hey, listen, we've got some more music coming up for you. We've got some Harry Styles on the way, Michael Jackson, and Lady Gaga.
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3: 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I'm Jim Taylor. Corn steady, beans and wheat trading lower at this hour. July corn up a penny, 466 and three quarters. September corn up 3/4, 473 and a quarter. December corn down 1/4, 489. July beans, 1196 and three quarters, down 3. August beans down 2.5, 1196 and three quarters. November beans, 1189 and three quarters, down 3.75. July Chicago wheat, 654 and a quarter, down 6.25. July KC wheat, 696, down 2.75. July bean meal, 329.90, down $1. July bean oil, down 17 cents, 74.49. Livestock trade, May feeders, 369.97, down 75 cents. June live cattle, down 75 cents, 252.52. June lean hogs, 95.95, down $1.32. Energy market, July Brent crude oil up 227, 107.29.
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0: That is music from Christina Perry, A Thousand Years. 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
4: 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For today, we'll see mostly cloudy skies with a high of 67. Winds out of the northeast will gust 20 miles per hour today. Tonight, cloudy skies, a low 55. Showers likely, possibly a thunderstorm in the afternoon on Friday with a high of 69. 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
5: This is severe weather season. Severe thunderstorms and tornadoes can develop rapidly. 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We'll bring you the latest forecasts from the National Weather Service and current radar reports. 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
0: You know you can count on us. We are playing the right songs at the right time. You might be taking a road trip this Memorial Day weekend. This is some great road trip music. Post Malone, Morgan Wallen, I Had Some Help. Check it out.

0: have trouble saying goodbye?
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0: What a great song. That is Heart and These Dreams. Hey, listen, another thing about Memorial Day weekend, it's really a great spot for buying summer clothing, right? The end of season will bring deeper discounts, but if you want to wear it this summer, now's a good time to buy. There will be Memorial Day sales going on all weekend long. And then on Monday, officially Memorial Day, where we stop down and reflect on those who gave their life for our freedoms.
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7: 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Brownstown Memorial Day service will be on Monday, Memorial Day at 10 a.m. at the Brownstown Veterans Memorial Wall. 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All are welcome to come out and honor those who have made the ultimate sacrifice. 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

0: We don't care if you listen to just one song or if you listen to every song we play 24/7. 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

0: You got it. That is music from Taylor Swift. Opalite, she is nominated for 8 American Music Awards, and that award show is coming up on Memorial Day, Monday night. Good chance she is going to win for Album of the Year. I'm wondering if she's going to show up because this girl is busy, right? She is planning a wedding. Apparently, rumor has it, she is getting married July 3rd in New York City.
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talk about some great music that we love jamming out to at work because it's a busy work day. You are getting ready to leave for the weekend for Memorial Day weekend. We've got to keep you focused. Right now, music from Maroon 5.

We are playing your favorites and Grammy Award-winning song. This one won a Grammy from the movie K-pop Demon Hunters. This is Golden.

0: That is music from Billie Eilish, Birds of a Feather. Did you know that she had the concert film Hit Me Hard and Soft, the tour, live in 3D? That came out May 8th, and James Cameron, the director and producer of Titanic and Avatar, actually filmed this concert to bring it to you, which is interesting, right? A lot of artists are going this way and releasing their concerts out in the movie theaters, which I think is a great idea. Totally fun.
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2: 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I'm Delos Yonke. Quieter today, a little bit higher for corn. July up 0.75 cents, 466.5. September up a half, 473. December up a quarter, 489.5. July soybeans are down 2.5, 1197.25. August down 2.5, 1196.75. November down 4.25, 1189.25. July wheat down 7, 653.5. KC down 4.75, 694. Livestock, June lean hogs down 165, 95.62. June live cattle down $3, 250.27. August feeders down 8.92, 356.85. Crude oil up 217. Dow is down 107 points. 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

0: Todd Stapleton with News Center. We will see cloudy skies, cool conditions today. Looking at mostly cloudy skies for today with a high of 67. Winds from the northeast will gust 20 miles per hour today. Then we'll see cloudy skies tonight, the low 55. Showers are likely, possibly a thunderstorm on Friday, as we'll see a high again not reach 70 on Friday. Well, probably the biggest project, not only in the city of Vandalia, but in surrounding communities right now, is moving along at a solid pace in its construction. City of Vandalia Administrator Letitia Pasley is our guest this week for the Talking About Vandalia podcast, and she talks about several completed, ongoing, and upcoming projects in the community. As for the biggie, she says just an update meeting held last week on the progress with the city's new water treatment plant.
1: It's amazing how fast it seems to be going up now. Once they got it enclosed, they were working on, they've got the roofing on, everything closed in. They're doing some drywall in the office area, which will be that smaller, shorter piece that sits on the Fletcher Street side. Everything's moving pretty good. The dry beds, the concrete we're going in, that might be something you can't really see because it's kind of behind. But yeah, we are pleased with the progress so far on that.
0: We will hear more from Pasley on the water treatment plant coming up tomorrow. You can check out this week's podcast on our website at VandaliaRadio.com and under the podcast tab. Vandalia Summerfest will kick off 6 weeks from today at Vandalia Lake with 3 weeks of fun and entertainment, 3 days of fun and entertainment, along with a carnival for the event and a host of kids activities. Beer garden and musical entertainment will return for this year's event. Vandalia Tourism Director Amber Dahlbaugh says that they have a variety of music set up for the festival.
2: Thursday night, we're going to have a local band called Lady Liberty. They're going to be playing music for about 3 hours before the fireworks. Friday evening, we're going to have

0: a gentleman, Scotty Rock Solo, plays 80s music, and he's going to be opening up right before we have Hairbanger's Ball. Hairbanger's Ball is out of Chicago. They have a following of 129,000 people. Mm-hmm. Okay, so if you think Poison, hair bands, that's the show that they're going to put on. Right. So I actually did see them in March, and they're pretty awesome. And then Saturday we have Tribute. They were here last August. Again, 80s type music. Right. But then we have Neon Rodeo. Neon Rodeo is going to be, I mean, for Saturday, July 4th, it's your 90s country music.
1: In looking at the lineup, Doll Boss says that they were very intentional with lining up the musical act as they continue to look at growing the celebration at the lake.
0: We've been very intentional about, you know, going for those bands that you have to pay a little bit more money for mm-hmm. to get them to come here. And I'm just really excited for those opportunities to have those folks here to be able to witness and experience the lake. It is going to be a very full lake. And so we have parking that I will begin to start talking about on the Facebook page, because we're going to have to be doing some parking that won't exist within the lake. It's going to be locations near the lake, walking from the lake, but people can expect, a lot more than what just previously has been hosted out at the lake for Summerfest.
1: Summerfest will kick off with music and fireworks on Thursday, July 2nd, and continue through Saturday, July 4th. To keep up on all Summerfest news and information, you can check out the Vandalia Tourism Commission Facebook page. You can find that link on this story on our website at VandaliaRadio.com. A coalition of nonprofit organizations that provide after-school and summer programs for Illinois students is warning their services may suffer if they don't get more state funding. The request stems from earlier cuts to federal funding over the use of DEI language in grant applications. Leaders of various organizations gathered on Tuesday to contact lawmakers in Springfield seeking support for a package of bills that would appropriate $70 million for new state-funded grants to some after-school programs. Congresswoman Delia Ramirez, a Democrat serving the 3rd Congressional District of Illinois, says she wants to see more funding for after-school programs.
2: Parents have so much on their plates. They're managing rising costs in every area of their lives.
1: Brenda Solazaro of Family Focus, a Chicago-based nonprofit, says she doesn't want to see a shuttering of services that she sees as impactful and vital for many Illinois families. Though the group called on lawmakers to appropriate funds for their nonprofits, the legislature introduced state budget does not currently account for as much spending as requested. Governor J.B. Pritzker says Rivian is the best electric vehicle maker in the world, but his Republican Challenger says special tax breaks for multi-billion dollar companies don't work. The governor joined Rivian's CEO at the R2 plant in Normal on Tuesday.
3: We've now created the conditions for companies like Rivian to choose to expand here in our state, to lay down their roots that benefit working families and all of our people.
1: Governor Pritzker called Rivian the best EV maker in the entire world. Center Square asked Republican candidate for Governor Darren Bailey about Rivian receiving $827 million in tax incentives over 30 years.
4: We have to keep and attract business. There's no doubt about that, but I think the history of Illinois proves that these special tax breaks, they simply...
1: Bailey pointed to Boeing being offered tax incentives under former Governor George Ryan. The company later packed up and moved out. Illinois lawmakers sending legislation designed to curb junk fees to Governor Pritzker's desk. The state Senate passed a measure designed to target mandatory fees tacked onto purchases. These include convenience or processing fees for booking a hotel, buying tickets to a live event, or ordering food via delivery apps. Governor Pritzker said that he looks forward to signing the bill into law and banning hidden junk fees. We'll check obituary information up next.
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1: In sports, Altamont senior thrower Brock Wendling, Cowden-Herrick Beecher City senior August Cosart, Vandals senior Connor Depew, Vandals junior Nick Jackson, junior Sam Bowers, and the 4x200 relay team of the Vandals of Bowers, Depew, Patty McDowell, and Jaden Hubler-Wrench have qualified for the IHSA 1A Boys State Track Meet after qualifying performances at the Newton Sectional on Wednesday evening. 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Moving on to high school softball. Altamont softball has moved on to a regional championship game after they got a win 5-2 over Central A&M in the regional semifinals at Altamont on Wednesday. For Altamont, they will play in the regional championship against top-seeded Casey Westfield coming up at 4:30 this afternoon. Familiar dual conference opponents, Cowan-Herrick Beecher City and St. Elmo Brownstown, played in the regional yesterday. St. Elmo Brownstown came away with the victory. They turned right around and played in the semifinals after that, taking on Casey Westfield, where they fell 10-0. For St. Elmo Brownstown, they end their season with a record of 12-15. Cowan-Herrick Beecher City ends their season with a record of 4-18. Baseball, Brownstown, St. Elmo falling just short as they fall to Sisney 8-7 on Wednesday. For the Bombers, they fall to 10-9 on the season. They will be on the road today as they'll wrap up the regular season against Cumberland. Cowan-Herrick Beecher City falling to Windsor Stoustraws 15-0 yesterday. For the Bobcats, are 8-13 on the season. They'll be back at home today to take on Central A&M. That's a look at news and sports. We'll check weather up next.
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1: Weather for today, mostly cloudy with a high of 67, winds out of the northeast gusting about 20 miles per hour today. Tonight, cloudy skies with a low of 55. Showers likely, possibly a thunderstorm in the afternoon on Friday. We'll see a high of 69.
7: 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All are welcome to come out and honor those who have made the ultimate sacrifice. 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

0: You know that voice? That is Alex Warren and Ordinary. Now, we've got Memorial Day weekend coming up, and a lot of people think that that is the official start of summer, but not true. Memorial Day weekend, we celebrate on Monday, and then the actual official first day of summer is coming up on June 21st. 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
3: 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For today, we'll see mostly cloudy skies with a high of 67. Winds out of the northeast will gust 20 miles per hour today. Tonight, cloudy skies, a low 55. Showers likely, possibly a thunderstorm in the afternoon on Friday with a high of 69. 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

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After all, these are your favorite songs, right? 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
5: I'm Todd Stapleton, WPMB Weather. 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For today, we'll see mostly cloudy skies with a high of 67. Winds out of the northeast will gust 20 miles per hour today. Tonight, cloudy skies, a low 55. Showers likely, possibly a thunderstorm in the afternoon on Friday with a high of 69. 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
0: Hey, a tip for you. 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Here's why that is. Tube watching, it's a powerful painkiller for kids, even more potent than a hug from their mothers, in fact. Any efficient, any effective diversion of attention is going to be your best friend in that situation. It's Hozier and Too Sweet.

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0: That is Tracy Chapman, her song, Fast Car. So fun to watch her singing that with Luke Combs back at the 2024 Grammy Awards. Here's what I try to remember when I do want a little more energy. Shut up and sit up straight. Talk less, listen more, ask questions. You'll conserve your energy and become a better friend, a coworker, or a spouse. And sit up straight. By improving posture, you increase your oxygen intake big time.
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9: 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Brownstown Memorial Day service will be on Monday, Memorial Day at 10 a.m. at the Brownstown Veterans Memorial Wall. 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
10: 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This is severe weather season. Severe thunderstorms and tornadoes can develop rapidly. 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

0: That is Bruno Mars and I Just Might. Miley Cyrus is going to be honored with the 2,845th star on the Hollywood Walk of Fame tomorrow, May 22nd at 7011 Hollywood Boulevard. Cyrus will receive her star in the category of recording. Joining MC Ellen Kay will be Anya Taylor-Joy and fashion designer Donatella Versace. 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
4: I'm Todd Stapleton, WPMB Weather. 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For today, we'll see mostly cloudy skies with a high of 67. Winds out of the northeast will gust 20 miles per hour today. Tonight, cloudy skies, a low 55. Showers likely, possibly a thunderstorm in the afternoon on Friday with a high of 69. 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
1: For all the times that you rain on my parade, and all the clubs you get in using my name. You think you broke my heart, oh girl, for goodness sake.

0: Love Yourself.
1: That is Justin Bieber and Love Yourself. It is that time for the hash for today. The higher gas prices right now will not stop Americans from hitting the road this Memorial Day weekend. 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It's projected that 45 million Americans will travel at least 50 miles over the Memorial Day holiday, the highest number ever recorded for the period. Of that, just over 39 million are expected to drive, making it the most popular way to travel. 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
5: I'm Todd Stapleton, WPMB Weather. 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For today, we'll see mostly cloudy skies with a high of 67. Winds out of the northeast will gust 20 miles per hour today. Tonight, cloudy skies, a low 55. Showers likely, possibly a thunderstorm in the afternoon on Friday with a high of 69. 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
6: 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This is severe weather season. Severe thunderstorms and tornadoes can develop rapidly. And WKRV and WPMB will keep you informed when severe weather is a possibility. When storms are in the area, we're your source for weather information round the clock. We'll bring you the latest forecasts from the National Weather Service and current radar reports. Listen for severe weather updates on WKRV and WPMB, brought to you by the Fayette County Farm Bureau, where it's all about farm, family, and food.
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3: 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For tonight, we'll see mostly cloudy skies tonight with a low of 55. For tomorrow, Friday, showers likely, possibly a thunderstorm in the afternoon. We'll see a high of 69. 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
0: And you know, I've been thinking about Britney Spears. She's had a couple of challenges in the last few months. Hopefully she's doing all right. It's Elton John right now and Britney and Hold Me Closer.

You are quite the multitasker. You listen to the radio, you sing along, you do a little dance, and you drive all at the same time. You're our kind of listener. 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
1: Hello again, everybody, and welcome inside the Sports USA studios. Tonight at Lenovo Center in Raleigh, North Carolina, the Carolina Hurricanes will host the Montreal Canadiens for Game 1 of the Eastern Conference Final. I am Rob Brender. It's a pleasure to have you with us for Stanley Cup playoff action right here on Sports USA. The Hurricanes have been a wrecking ball all season long. They finished the regular season with the most points in the Eastern Conference, and their high level of play is carried over into the playoffs. They swept the Senators in round number one, holding Ottawa to 5 goals in the 4-game series. Round two was more of the same against the Philadelphia Flyers. Carolina was up 3-0 and trying to finish off their second straight series sweep. Game four was tied 2-2 in overtime.
2: 14:38 remaining here in the first overtime. Hall breezes his way in. Sent it into the slot. It's fired. Lennar the save. They score! Jackson Blake! He has sent the Carolina Hurricanes to the Eastern Conference Final for the third time in 4 years with the overtime winner here in Philadelphia. Your final, Hurricanes 3, Flyers 2. It's a 4-game sweep.
1: Our Judd Surratt with the outstanding call. It was the second straight series sweep to open up the playoffs for the Hurricanes. They're the first team to open a playoff run 8-0 since the 1985 Edmonton Oilers. That Oilers team started their playoff run 9-0 and went on to win the Stanley Cup. The Hurricanes are in the conference final for the second straight season and fourth time in the last 8 years. That's an incredible run of success by any measure. However, Carolina has failed to reach the Stanley Cup final during that span. The last time they were in the Cup final, you have to go back to 2006, the year they won their only Stanley Cup. While the Hurricanes have reached this point in the playoffs quite often in recent years, the Canadiens have not. This is their first appearance in the conference final since 2021 and first time in a full season since all the way back in 2014. Their road to get to this point has been a treacherous one. They outlasted the Tampa Bay Lightning in a thrilling 7-game series in the first round with Alex Newhook scoring the game-winning goal in the third period in Game 7. Their second-round series showdown with the Sabres also went the distance. The series finale was tied 2-2 in overtime.
3: Here's Dahlin under pressure from Demidov. Loose puck in the slot. Habs are going to skate it to center. Carrier feeds it ahead. Far side. Evans drives the middle. Shot. Scores! Game 7. Overtime winner. Alex Newhook has come through for Montreal, and the run stays alive off to the Eastern Conference Finals.
1: That's Canadiens Radio on the call. Team-leading 7th goal in the playoffs for Alex Newhook. He became only the second player in NHL history to score multiple game-winning goals in Game 7s in a single postseason. The Canadiens survived in advance, lining up their matchup with the Hurricanes in the Eastern Conference Final. Canadiens head coach Martin St-Louis talked about the ride his team has been on to get to this point.
4: These last year's experience in the playoff, what we're going through right now, like you can't buy that. Like it's amazing. I'm so happy for the player to live that. It's unbelievable to play in the NHL as a player, but to get to live this, like these do or die situation in terms of you're moving on or you're done, the scoring the big goal, the overtime, that feeling that a player has, it's unbelievable. So I'm so happy that they're getting to live that.
1: This is the third time that the Hurricanes and Canadiens will meet in the playoffs. Carolina won the previous two series against Montreal in the second round in 2002 and the first round in 2006. Hurricanes veteran defenseman Jacob Slavin talked about the keys to beating Montreal in this series.
5: I got a lot of skill, a lot of speed, a lot of plays that a lot of other people in the league can't make with the puck. And so, one, we have to stay out of the box. That's definitely a big thing for us, is making sure we're disciplined and not giving their power play any opportunity they don't need. But then when we do get a penalty kill, I mean, just keep rolling how we've been rolling. We're a confident group. We've been playing well on the kill. That's been difference-making in a lot of the series so far.
1: Let's get a deeper preview of tonight's Game 1 of the Eastern Conference Final between the Canadiens and Hurricanes from our outstanding broadcast team who will be calling the action in Raleigh, John Forslund, Jim Fox, and Nick Olchek. Guys?
6: Okay, Rob, thanks very much, and welcome to Tobacco Road, everybody. What a series this should be, Jimmy. And first of all, it's great to be back with you once again. Look forward to whatever we get, because no one really knows when you look at these two teams and how they got here. But let's start by characterizing the two teams and how they play.
7: I don't know if it's a contrast, but there certainly is a difference. First of all, Montreal is the youngest team in the playoffs, and they're more creative. They've been opportunistic. Yes, they have systems. Yes, they work in the style and all of that, X's and O's. But I think with the Canadiens, it's more about young kids not necessarily understanding the pressure because they're so young, but they're opportunistic because the skill gets them there, the skill finishes it off, but they really are creative. With the Hurricanes, they've been here before. They have a hump to get over. Rod Brindamour, their head coach, was asked about it this morning. He said, we're not thinking about the past. We're thinking about now. But they're more of that well-oiled machine. They are more about X's and O's. They are more about system. So there's a contrast there. Certainly the Hurricanes are the favorite. I think that's what everyone's looking at because 8-0 coming in, but the layoff. Game one, probably Montreal's best chance to get it done.
6: Okay, so let's take a deeper dive into that and start with the Canadiens. They're young, right? And going through 2 7-game series, being as great as they are on the road, winning both deciding games on the road. Just tell me, you know, from your experience, what they've learned and how could they apply it here?
7: Martin St-Louis is their head coach. He talked about it a couple of moments ago to us. He said as a player, he rode the wave. He was high, he was low. He said he's had to learn from other players to calm himself down. But he's expressed that same thing to his team, his current team. And I think they respect that because they understand that he went through it. So the process is what every coach is talking about right now. And St. Louis feels that the team is really focused on the process. So they're in it right there. Again, the breakouts, very important. Mobile defense, especially the top pair, Dobson along with Hudson. I mean, they can move the puck. They can move their feet. They can get out of the zone. But that's going to be the issue, right? Is Carolina going to have the forecheck? Swarm, swarm, swarm. If they can't get you stopped, they're going to get the puck back and go at you again. Montreal's ability to get the puck out of their zone, huge for them.
6: And for the Hurricanes, they've been here, and you covered all that. But let me ask you, how are they different? You know, how are they different this season?
7: I think they're even more well-balanced. They've always lived on being balanced. Four lines, sacrifice, give up offensive numbers for winning numbers as a group, as a team. But I think that Rod Brindamour is using more of that depth than he ever has before.
6: Okay, Rob, the word we're going to use to start this series is intriguing. That's what we think we have here tonight, a lot like my partner, Jimmy Fox, and Nicky Olczyk, who will be downstairs working the sidelines. That's it. From Lenovo Center, Rob, back to you.
1: Thanks, guys. Looking forward to your call of Game 1 of the Eastern Conference Final coming up shortly. Hurricanes head coach Rod Brindamour was asked about the importance of having home ice advantage in this series.
8: I think everybody plays nowadays, seems to play well on the road. Like it's not like it used to be, although we've had a good home ice over the years here. Our crowd is certainly a factor. But I think when you get to this point of the year, I don't know, starting at home or being, I don't know if that's an advantage. Obviously, if it gets to a game seven, I think it probably is.
1: Our goaltending matchup tonight is a good one. Frederik Andersen will be between the pipes for the Hurricanes. The 36-year-old has allowed only 10 goals through the first 8 games of the playoffs. He has a .950 save percentage. He's the first goalie since Hall of Famer Jacques Plante in 1969 to allow 2 goals or fewer in each of his first 8 playoff games. Andersen was asked why he thinks Carolina has what it takes to win this series and reach the Stanley Cup final for the first time since 2006.
9: I think our experience. I mean, we've been through ups and downs in this playoff so far in this 2 series, and I thought the way we've been handling really showed just a good maturity level, and yeah, that experience going to play in, I hope. And again, we're just excited to be here. We've worked to get here and then get another shot at it.
1: The Canadiens will have 24-year-old Jakub Dobish in net tonight. He started every game in their playoff run as well. He had a couple of bumps in the road in their second round series against the Sabres, but he came up huge in the biggest moment, stopping 37 shots in their win in Game 7. The Hurricanes have been off for the last 11 10 days since finishing off a sweep of the Flyers in round two. Only the 1919 Montreal Canadiens had a longer break between playoff series in NHL history. That Canadiens team wasn't fazed by the 12-day layoff. They went on to win the Stanley Cup. Hurricanes veteran forward Jordan Martinook talked about his excitement to finally get this series underway after the long break.
10: I feel like we're watching video of ourselves for 4 or 5 days, maybe, no, it feels like 10 days. So we were feeling pretty good about ourselves there, and now it's focusing in on what they do, what we're going to need to do to be successful against them. And I think for the most part, everybody's watching the games. We've got nothing else to do, so we're watching. We're pretty in tune with what they got going on.
1: The Canadiens and Hurricanes met three times during the regular season. Montreal won all three games, including twice in Raleigh. Coming up next, our Nick Olczyk will chat with Hurricanes defenseman Jalen Chatfield. What do the Hurricanes need to do to win this series? You're going to get Jalen's thoughts next. You do not want to miss it. You're listening to the Eastern Conference Final on Sports USA.
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1: 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We are getting you ready for Game 1 of the Eastern Conference Final between the Hurricanes and Canadiens from Raleigh, North Carolina. 30-year-old defenseman Jalen Chatfield is in his sixth season in the NHL and fifth as a member of the Hurricanes. He has one goal and one assist so far in these playoffs. Just a short time ago, he spoke to our Nick Olchek.
2: Okay, Jalen, ahead of game one of the Eastern Conference Final, it's been 11 days since you guys last played. Two sweeps in the first two rounds over Ottawa and Philadelphia. Just curious, I know you can't get too much into it, but how'd you guys spend the last 11 days, and then what are you expecting tonight in game one?
3: Yeah, I think, it was a good time, just first and foremost, to do what we did. I've had that extra time isn't something that you see often, but we were able to prepare the right way throughout those 11 days, just skating, working out, and managing anybody who may need the extra rest. And I think we did a good job of that, and I think right now we're coming in, fully ready to go and locked in, so tonight we're going to be ready to go.
2: Yeah, two of the last 3 years the team has been to the Eastern Conference Final, so with the prep coming into this game and the experience that you guys can think back on, I know we're not going to know until you get through it, but what do you think it's going to take to be able to get over the hump and get into the Stanley Cup Final?
3: I think continuing to do what we've just been doing this playoffs and even raise the level. We need a full team out there. We need every guy, man to himself, to pull on that rope and be the best player that can be and make the sacrifices on the ice to get the little bounces and it's all about the details of the game and really sticking to what we do best.
2: I got to ask you about your goaltender, your defenseman. You work closely with Freddie Anderson. He's had an unbelievable playoffs, as the rest of your team has, through this year and into the playoffs. What is it that he does, aside from just stopping the puck, that gives you as a defenseman so much confidence?
3: I think, just how composed he is and how calm he is. It's no surprise to see that he's picked it up to this level. Just throughout the years of playing with him, you've seen this all the time. And we really know what he's capable of. And just seeing what he's doing is really special. And we know for sure he's going to keep it going because, it's him and it's the guys in front of him and it's everybody. We all got to be one and we all got to give our best out there and play our best. And I think when we do that, it complements each other and we're all able to play at the highest level we're capable of.
2: And lastly, the crowd here at the Lenovo Center is one of the best in the league. So how exactly do they give you another level and another gear to go out there and get the job done?
3: I think a lot of these fans around the league, they cheer for goals, but these guys you're going to see tonight. I mean, if you break up a play on a PK, they're cheering. If you have, it's nonstop. They're loud. They're rowdy. They keep us going. We hit. We play because it's going. They're right behind us every way, every play. To have a fan base as impactful as them and how, they see the game, it really gets us going.
2: Jalen, thanks for your time.
3: Good luck in game one. Thank you.
1: That's Hurricanes defenseman Jalen Chatfield with our Nick Olchek. Hurricanes head coach Rod Brind'Amour talked about his message to his team as they prepared for the conference final.
4: Everybody uses little cliches or little things to kind of drive your message home, but I think every year you come up with something, but it is our sport is such a team sport that everybody has to do their part. I mean, essentially that's what you're talking about, and you're going to have days or moments in games where you don't feel like it, and it's when you got to dig in more. So this time of year especially, that's what it's all about. There's no teams that get this far and luck into it. So now it's all about the little things, and that's what that's about.
1: 28-year-old winger Sebastian Aho led the Hurricanes with 80 points during the regular season, but he has only three
4: teams that get this far and luck into it. So now it's all about the little things, and that's what that's about.
1: 28-year-old winger Sebastian Aho led the Hurricanes with 80 points during the regular season, but he has only three goals and one assist so far in the

0: Coming up next hour, Nick Olczyk will talk to Canadiens forward Zachary Bolduc. What are the keys for Montreal to win this series? You're going to get Zach's thoughts next. You're listening to Game 1 of the Eastern Conference Final on Sports USA. We are back after these local messages.
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0: 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We are getting you ready for Game 1 of the Eastern Conference Final between the Hurricanes and Canadiens from Raleigh, North Carolina. 23-year-old center Zachary Bolduc is in season number 3 as a member of the Canadiens. He has 3 goals and 4 assists so far in these playoffs. Just a short time ago, he spoke to our Nick Olczyk.
3: All right, Zach, ahead of Game 1, Eastern Conference Final. I'm curious, you guys have the youngest team in the playoffs. It seems like every game you guys have such a supreme confidence that you play with. Where exactly does that come from?
4: I think you build that confidence through the years. I think we're a young group, but we've been, there's a lot of guys that've been in the league for now 4 or 5 years. So we're excited and we're happy to be here.
3: In a couple of big games you guys have played in back to back game 7. So what have you learned about this team, managing adversity and playing in those big moments?
4: Yeah. I mean, we're a group who's got a lot of character, and I think we showed it all year long, and now, the last two series that we played, we went to Game 7, and we found a way to win those games. So, we believe in ourselves. We know what we can do, and we also know what we have to do to get success, and I think that's how we got to go.
3: Your coach, Marty St. Louis, seems to have such a great feel for the group and a trust from the players in him. What is it like playing for a guy like that?
4: Yeah, no, it's been great. I mean, we love to work with Marty. He's a coach who's speaking a lot. He's easy to communicate with, and he's close from his players. So we're having a lot of fun playing for him right now.
3: And lastly, you're a kid from Quebec. How special is this to be playing this deep in the playoffs for a team that means a lot to you?
4: Yeah, no, it's super special. I mean, like you said, I grew up watching that team, and now I have the chance to play for them in the playoff. And people in Montreal are amazing. We love their support, and we're just excited for them and for us.
3: Thanks for this, and good luck.
4: Thank you.
0: That's Canadiens forward Zachary Bolduc with our Nick Olczyk. The Canadiens, as you heard Nick mention, are the youngest team in the last 33 years to make it to the conference final, with an average age of 25.8 years old. Their head coach Martin St. Louis said age is just a number.
5: It's easy to just like use the age as a crutch. We know that, you know, 2 years ago, we know that we lacked experience, but that doesn't mean that you can't advance and mature, like, you know. So I feel like the process that we kind of have in place, the environment and the mindset, I think it's allowing us to grow no matter what, how old we are. Because I think if you're an older team, you can still grow. You know, you can learn anything if you put your mind to it.
0: The Canadiens went through a long rebuilding process to get here. They missed the playoffs 3 consecutive seasons from 2021 to 2024. They made it to the playoffs last season, losing in the first round to the Washington Capitals.

0: Canadiens veteran forward Josh Anderson talked about the growth their team has experienced to get to this point.
1: You know, we said it for a long time that, you know, something was brewing over here in the last couple of years, and how special this group is and how tight. You know, we've been working hard to build what we got going on right now. And, you know, sometimes you got to go through those growing pains to be successful. And, you know, it's just nice to do this together and, you know, have an opportunity here to move on to the next round. There's four teams left now, so it's pretty exciting. And, you know, we're not done yet.
0: 25-year-old center Alex Newhook is in his sixth season in the NHL and third with the Canadiens. He won the Stanley Cup with the Avalanche in 2022. He's come up huge for Montreal in this playoff run. He leads their team with seven goals, including scoring a pair of series-clinching game winners. Newhook has never scored more than 15 goals in any regular season in his career, and now he's a playoff hero. Newhook was asked what makes him confident his team has what it takes to win this series.
2: I think we got all the pieces. You know, we're a team that plays with a lot of pace. I think, you know, when we're playing our style, we're a really hard team to play against for anyone. You know, we're a deep team. I think in playoffs, you need to have depth and you need to be able to, you know, get something from everyone in the lineup. And I think we've had that from the start of playoffs up until now. And, you know, Dobbs has been playing really well. We're confident in him and we're confident in everyone in the room. So, you know, I think we know what we're capable of and we're excited to keep it rolling.
0: While the Hurricanes are well rested, the Canadiens are not. They just finished their second round series against the Sabres this past Monday. Canadiens captain Nick Suzuki was asked if he's concerned that Carolina has much more rest than they do.
3: There's definitely benefits of rest. There's benefits of playing, and they probably don't like waiting so long. You know, we'll see what the result is. Hopefully we can have energy, and I know guys are pretty amped up, so I don't think it's going to be a problem.
0: Coming up next, I'll take a deep dive into the Western Conference Final between the Avalanche and Golden Knights. 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We are back after these local messages.
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0: 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We are getting you ready for Game 1 of the Eastern Conference Final between the Hurricanes and Canadiens from Raleigh, North Carolina. Last night in Denver, the Golden Knights and Avalanche met for Game 1 of the Western Conference Final. Vegas was up 3-2 late in the third and trying to hold on.
14: Dowd, who wins it clean to the corner for Vegas. McNabb is overrun behind the net and loses the puck. McKinnon serves it high slot to Taves. Big save made. And the rebound to Eichel, who shoots wide of the empty net. Racing after the puck. Dowd nullifies the ice and gets to it and pots it into the empty net. 44.5 seconds left, and Vegas has gone on top 4-2.
0: Our John Oller's on the call. That was goal number 3 in the playoffs for Nick Dowd. The Golden Knights won it 4-2, taking away the home ice advantage in this series. The Golden Knights are now 5-2 on the road in these playoffs. Vegas head coach John Tortorella talked about why his team has been so successful on the road.
8: I think they've seen it. Most of the guys have seen it, have felt it. As I've said in the prior series, I think it's sometimes easier for the away team in these type of situations. I think it can use it to your advantage. They understand the situation. It doesn't need to be explained to them. I think they're prepared and expect what's going to happen before it comes their way, and they just go out and play.
0: Avalanche captain Gabriel Landeskog talked about what the Golden Knights did so effectively in Game 1 to slow down their offense.
9: They did a good job. I mean, they didn't give us a whole lot off the rush, which we feel like we haven't gotten a whole lot of off the rush the whole playoffs. It's not really that time of year to expect any of that, but I thought we still did a decent enough job, creating some scoring chances, creating some screens and rebounds around Hart, but definitely areas that we can be better at, and we're a good hockey team. We knew that.
0: Game 2 of the Western Conference Final is tomorrow night in Denver. 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Now it's time to join our John Forslund, Jim Fox, and Nick Olchek, who are standing by in Raleigh to call the action of Game 1 of the Eastern Conference Final between the Hurricanes and Canadiens. I am Rob Brender. Enjoy the hockey, everybody. 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
19: 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Logan Stankoven!
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20: Sports USA, your exclusive home for the Stanley Cup Final, welcomes you to beautiful Raleigh, North Carolina. Lenovo Center, packed and jammed and ready to go. John Forslund, Jimmy Fox, and Nick Olchek as we get set for game number 1 of the Eastern Conference Final. The upstart young, the youngest team in the Stanley Cup playoffs, the Montreal Canadiens advancing in 2-7 game series. Both game 7 wins on the road are here in the third round against the Carolina Hurricanes, unblemished. 8 straight wins, sweeps over Ottawa, a sweep over Philadelphia, and now this. And Jimmy Fox, there's a lot of intrigue surrounding this series.
21: Yeah, you always talk about the mental part of any series before the series starts. For the Montreal Canadiens, we mentioned a couple of moments ago, the youngest team in the playoffs right now. So, still learning, but at the same time, embracing the moment. That's what they've done very well. They're coming off 2 series, winning 2 games, Game 7 on the road. So that's an emotional high. Now you've got to bring that into the next series. Martin St. Louis talked to us before the game a couple of moments ago, and he mentioned the fact that the growth of his team, he feels, has been shown mostly in how they look at themselves. they actually believe they've improved to the point where they can play with the elite teams. It used to be hope we can play. Now they've shown they can play. They want to keep that feeling.
20: So there's Carolina now, Jimmy. And with Rod Brind'Amour, this is eight seasons.